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1: Hey, I'm Kelly Corday. I hope you're well. If you have been in a little bit of a place, maybe you had a tough season and you just can't kind of shake the feelings of it, that's so common. And when I was younger, I remember my mom, when she was alive, she would say, you need to change your mind, meaning you need to change the way you think about things. And I know that's true, but it's way easier said than done, although it can be done. I just saw a video about how the brain rewires itself. And scientists, they call that neuroplasticity. Neuroplasticity, meaning your mind is flexible and your brain can heal. Romans chapter 12 says this, though, in verse 2. It says, do not conform to the pattern of this world, but be transformed by the renewing of your mind.
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1: Sometimes I feel

0: story behind the song, How Good God Is. Here's Brandon Lake.
1: When we wrote this song, I got together like any other day with some of my friends, and I had just been singing that. You know, I never would have ever known how good God is. So we just started to unpack it. What are those things in life? Let's really talk about the honest ones. God, thank you for the fires that forged me with faith. Thank you for even the anger that it forced me to pray. And so I hope as you hear this song, you can look at those circumstances in your life and that it pushes you towards God.

0: garden. Christian FM, you may or may not be somebody who is comfortable singing out loud in public places like at church. It says in the Bible, in Psalm 95, you and I are encouraged to sing aloud. It says, come, let us sing for joy to the Lord. Let us shout, it says even shout, aloud to the rock of our salvation. And here's the problem that I have. I can't hit a single note. So what will happen to me is I will be in church and I'll get the feeling like that I'm confident that I could sing this song in particular out loud, and never fails. There's somebody ahead of me who I will see slowly turning their head. Have you ever had that happen? You just know that they're turning to try to figure out where the sound is coming
1: playing
0: from.
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1: Christian FM. It seems like the things that are supposed to make our lives convenient also have this tendency to separate us and disconnect us. I know for a long time, I loved DoorDash, and I don't do it much anymore to try to save money. I try to cook at home more these days. But at that time, I remember thinking how great it was. Like, this person could bring food and drop it off at my door. And I would check on the little, you know, on the app where you ordered it, that I wanted no contact. I don't know why. That seems so antisocial now that I think about it. Like, I wasn't just on the other side of that door, like some little Chinese food gremlin waiting for them to send me the notification that my food was there.
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0: Christian FM. If you could have a selective memory, wouldn't that help with forgiveness and with setting aside the bad days? I know that I struggle with that. I will say I forgive someone, or I will say I'm over something and then I remember it. And that's kind of where I have to reprocess it. I have a friend named Casey who was in the Gulf War, and in this battle that he was in involving a tank and all the just craziness, he received a brain injury and he has selective memory. In fact, he has to write everything down. Now, he's a great horse trainer, and that's how I know him. He was helping me with one of my horses, and we had a really good day on the first training session, and a week later, it was not so great. I didn't do so well. Horse didn't do so well. The next one was really good. And when I went back for that next training session, I noticed he had a whiteboard in his living room and it said, Kelly, great training session, 45 minutes. Kelly, great training session, an hour and a half. Kelly, good training session. And I said, wait, there was a bad training session in there. I know I remember that. And he said, oh, well, I didn't write that down. I don't choose to write down and remember the bad stuff.
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1: 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Weekends are for rest, but that is not always a possibility. So I hope that in the very least, you can take a nice deep breath over this song.

0: 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Life is all about balance, and I think there's this pressure to find it, as if you or I even know what the correct balance is. Should I be doing more? Am I doing too much? Should I have said more? Should I say a little bit less? You know, those are all the questions. Should I have more coffee or should I have less? I just read last week that 2 to 3 cups of coffee a day, 2 to 3 a day, lowers your stress. This week, I read that any more than 2 to 3 cups of coffee a day raises your stress.
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0: 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Every once in a while, you will find an experience here on earth that feels like a little slice of heaven. And I always tell my kids, snapshot in your mind those times. I remember our very first ski trip, and none of us knew how to ski, but still, we all were able to get off that ski lift, ski down that very first little decline there and that descent, and look around at the beautiful mountains in Colorado. And I said, remember this. This is heavenly. A couple weeks ago, my daughter and I were standing at the edge of a field, a beautiful rolling pasture. And I said, just look at this and remember this. Take a snapshot in your mind. And she pointed, and I said, what are you pointing at? She said, those people over there who are looking back from the other side of the field, I'm just wondering if they're taking a snapshot and we're in their frame.
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0: The story behind the song, What If I Told You? Here's Luke from For King and Country.
1: When we were writing the song, I had arrived at the studio with one of those heavy hearts. I said to the guys, you know, what do you do when you don't feel good enough? I think we need a little encouragement on those days. And so when the chorus says, if you need a shoulder, I can be it, that's coming from God's perspective to you, because he will be the comfort when you need it.
2: I'm sorry.

0: On the night you fall in all the pieces, you can bring your lonely heart to Jesus. What if I told you that I believe it?
1: Christian FM. Just because you don't see the big picture doesn't mean that it's not there. I was laughing at this guy who goes around to college football stadiums. He buys the worst seats, right? He buys the cheapest seats he can find. And then what he does is he gets there to his seat and then you get a photo of his view. So you might just get a pole. You might just get the edge of a building where just right around the corner, there is a college football game happening, but he just can't see it in that moment.
2: You know what's weird? This is Brant, by the way, but what's weird, we'll spend 3 hours reading reviews before buying like a $30 gadget online and then make huge financial decisions without doing much research at all, just going with the first thing we hear. 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

fall. 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

0: Christian FM. Think about the last thing that you complained about. And I'm not saying that it would not be justified, but I want to see if I can turn this around a little bit, like a friend did for me recently. I had a friend ask me this. She said, okay, the thing that you're complaining about right now, do you think that that or any of your other complaints might actually be someone else's prayer? I was complaining about the amount of dust in my house, complaining that I had to wipe the dust down every day. And that's because it's dusty outside and the dogs bring in dust. And I have dogs. I have a house. These are things that I need to remember are somebody else's prayer.
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0: Christian FM, staying anchored in the present, right here, right where you are right now. Whew, it's a challenge, and it's also a gift if you're able to do it. I spent 5.5 years living across the country, and that entire time that I was away from my family, I was longing to get back near my daughter. And I realize now that I've moved how much I missed when I was there, that I wasn't anchored in the present. I have a friend who reminded me of this too recently. She said, you know, you can miss what God is doing right now where you are because you're still mourning how you thought he would do it. You're mourning the way in which you got to this present situation you're in rather than simply being
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Hey, I'm so thankful you're listening this weekend. I pray that these songs bring you hope and encouragement and a sense of peace.

0: 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You find out who your friends are on moving day. You really find out who your friends are if it's moving day and it happens to be raining too. In the Bible, Paul is talking about that. He's talking about how he needed help the most and looked around in that moment and no one was standing with him, but he understood, he recognized, he felt and sensed that God was still with him. In 2 Timothy chapter 4, he said, "But the Lord stood at my side and gave me strength."
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3: Christian FM, hey, I'm Bruce Douglas, and from time to time, we love to sort of shine the spotlight on organizations in our community that are doing great work, and that's the case right now. Hope for Family Center in Vero Beach has been doing such great work, and it's a pleasure to have their executive director, Marty Mercado, with us. Marty, for those who aren't familiar with Hope for Families, what's basically the goal of the organization?
4: To help homeless families. We target just families because families are our future. What sets us apart is that we don't separate the family when they're experiencing homelessness. If there's a mother and father in the picture, mother and father can both move in with their children, and it makes the healing process smoother for the children and the couple. We do have a lot of single mothers, and we do get single dads. I call our single dads some of the bravest people I've ever met, raising children and trying to figure out housing instability. But most of our residents that live with us are working homeless that have just had an emergency happen in their life or have been living off savings for a while, and all of a sudden they find themselves with low income and high rent, and they're in a situation where they're homeless.
3: Are there opportunities while they're at Hope for Families to maybe get some help, financial literacy, other things that they can maybe learn and pick up along the way that will help them in the future?
4: Absolutely. We meet them where they're at, and so our organization provides a program. It's not just providing a roof over their head and food in their belly. We tackle financial literacy. We talk about their credit score, trying to get their credit score up. We look at their finances because sometimes the only option is to buy a car with a high interest rate to live out of. So their car payments are sometimes $900 a month. We also look at their mental health. Obviously, it's very stressful. So they have 100% referral rate to therapists in the area, and we get mental health care for them. We also take a deep dive at our children. We had 68% of the population in our shelter are children. We make sure they're in school and that they're getting the resources that they need in order to continue their education. We also look at housing options. What is out there? How can they save up enough money to get into a home?
3: And which that's a huge challenge.
4: It's a huge challenge right now. I mean, right now, if you don't have an education, most people are making $15 an hour. So you cannot rent an apartment for $15 an hour. I know. I have a son over in college that I'm paying his his apartment. Right, but right. I think the thing that's important is we're not just trying to find a job. We're trying to help them gain a career that'll be sustainable. So some of our residents come in without their GED. We work to get them their GED. We work to help them find a more sustainable employment that would help them grow. We also talk heavily about healthcare. Because, you know, when you're trying to survive, the doctor's the last thing on your mind. So we make sure that they have a primary care physician and that the kids are up to date with their immunizations and well visit checks.
3: With all of these services provided and the need that's in the community, I'm guessing you're pretty busy?
4: We're busy. Last week, we were at around 130 families on the wait list. On the wait list. We have 21 rooms, and right now we have about 19 families in there. But I think it's an important thing to understand is that we are not government funded. We are totally funded by the generosity of Indian River County and the Treasure Coast. We do get grant money, but it's a lot with a very small budget. But because of the amazing staff that we have and the dedication to the families in the program, we're pretty successful, but we are very busy.
3: Tell us more about how folks can learn more about Hope for Families. How can they contact you? Do you need volunteers? Obviously, you need donations. How can people in the community hearing this right now join you in what you're doing?
4: So we always need volunteers. Our volunteers have projects from tutoring children one-on-one. We're getting ready to do a huge expansion. We just did a $5.5 million capital campaign, and we're going to expand to 20 more rooms and 9 apartments. 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
3: Marty Mercado from Hope for Families Center in Vero Beach. 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
1: More of the music that adds a little extra brightness right here. Inspiring and encouraging. The story behind the song Faith, Hope, Love. Here's Darren from We Are Messengers.
2: I've done a lot of things in my life that have brought acclaim or honor or glory to me and my talents and my abilities. But I know this, and the scriptures remind me, that the only things that really matter and that will only remain when all is said and done are faith, hope, and love. So friends, whatever we do today, let it be informed by those three things, by faith, hope, love. Those things matter, they last, they're permanent, and through Jesus, they change the world. Still try.

0: Christian FM. When somebody reaches out to you and says, hey, I was just thinking about you and wanted to see if you're all right, does that not make you panic a little bit? It does me. It makes me think, okay, wait, am I all right? But if I'm being really transparent, I kind of feel like most of the time if somebody says that, I do have something going on and I can invite them into prayer with me and be honest. I just had a friend reach out and say, hey, a couple years ago, you and I talked about spreading some sand together in your horse stalls. And for some reason, you just came to mind. And I said, well, wouldn't you know it, I have some gravel to spread. Do you want to come over? It says in Hebrews chapter 10 that, we were made for each other and to help each other. It says, let us think of ways to motivate one another to acts of love and good works.
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1: 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You are welcome here. You are part of the family. You fit right in. But you've probably had times where in other situations, not in your relationship to music on a Christian music station, but in life, in different groups where you didn't feel like you fit in. I am in a situation like that now. I feel like a fish out of water at the place that I'm living. I feel that I'm not nearly as cool as everyone else in this new situation I'm in. But I was reading about my identity in Christ and how God sees me. It says in 1 John chapter 3, verse 1, this applies to you, it applies to me. It says, "See what amazing love the Father has given us. Because of it, we are called children of God." And that is what we really are.
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1: Hey, I'm Kelly Corday. I hope you're well. If you have been in a little bit of a place, maybe you had a tough season and you just can't kind of shake the feelings of it, that's so common. And when I was younger, I remember my mom, when she was alive, she would say, you need to change your mind, meaning you need to change the way you think about things. And I know that's true, but it's way easier said than done, although it can be done. I just saw a video about how the brain rewires itself, and scientists, they call that neuroplasticity. Neuroplasticity, meaning your mind is flexible and your brain can heal. Romans chapter 12 says this, though, in verse 2. It says, do not conform to the pattern of this world, but be transformed by the renewing of your mind.
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0: Christian FM. You may or may not be somebody who is comfortable singing out loud in public places like at church. It says in the Bible, in Psalm 95, you and I are encouraged to sing aloud. It says, come, let us sing for joy to the Lord. Let us shout, it says even shout, aloud to the rock of our salvation. And here's the problem that I have. I can't hit a single note. So what will happen to me is I will be in church and I'll get the feeling like that I'm confident that I could sing this song in particular out loud and never fails. There's somebody ahead of me who I will see slowly turning their head. Have you ever had that happen? You just know that they're turning to try to figure out where the sound is coming from.
1: Fall. It's for football, fire pits, and some family fun. Take us along with you and we'll fuel your faith along the way. Inspiring and encouraging. Christian FM.

0: Christian FM. It seems like the things that are supposed to make our lives convenient also have this tendency to separate us and disconnect us. I know for a long time, I loved DoorDash, and I don't do it much anymore to try to save money. I try to cook at home more these days. But at that time, I remember thinking how great it was. Like, this person could bring food and drop it off at my door, and I would check on the little, you know, on the app where you ordered it, that I wanted no contact. I don't know why. That seems so antisocial now that I think about it. Like, I wasn't just on the other side of that door, like some little Chinese food gremlin waiting for them to send me the notification that my food was there.
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1: Maybe you've heard this. Maybe you've experienced it. You know, forgiveness, it can be one of the hardest things that you ever do, especially when someone has really done something horrible to you. My name's Melissa Stover, and I have been there. I'm a survivor. I just want to point out that forgiveness, it can be a struggle, but it also can be very, very freeing. And don't hold on to that anger, because that comes between you and God. And if you don't believe me, well, how about Pastor Greg Laurie? He said, forgiveness is always a better solution than hatred.
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Christian FM. Sticks and stones may break my bones, but words will never hurt me. Do you remember learning that when you were a little kid? You were supposed to just brush words off. But it's not easy, is it? I'm Melissa Stover. I mean, words have power. Yeah, words can build us up, but they can also tear us down. But I also want to remind you that your words have real power when they are directed towards God. I mean, imagine how much power is in the words of your prayer.

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1: Hey, thanks for hanging out. I'm Melissa Stover. 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In fact, better than you can ever even imagine.
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1: Hey, it's no fun when you're going through something really hard, really difficult, really worrying. I'm Melissa. Let's be honest. We've probably all been there at some point. But here's one way to look at it. Look at it that God is going to take whatever you're going through, and he's going to do beautiful things with it. I saw this from In Touch Ministries. They said, God uses our situations and difficulties, well, to get our attention and to draw us closer to him. And what appears to be a painful or desperate situation, what may actually be his invitation. I mean, even our greatest failures and sins can lead us to Christ.
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1: Prayer is the most powerful thing that we can do because we're bringing God into it. I'm Melissa Stover. Maybe you haven't thought about it that way. Or maybe you have. You just treasure that thought that prayer is the most powerful thing that you can do. Well, the thing is, it's not just praying for yourself. You know, pray for others too. In fact, pray for others who can't pray for themselves. And think of it this way. Others have prayed for you when you couldn't pray. So now you pray for others, especially when they can't.

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2: You know, sometimes we get so busy that we forget to praise God. And then the Bible reminds us that when we fail to praise God, even the rocks and the trees and the hills will praise Him. I'm Melissa Stover. I saw this from Lisa Turkers. She said, "Let's praise God today for who He is. He is our God who fulfills His purposes, our God who saves, our God whose steadfast love and faithfulness know no end."
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5: Hey, this is Bruce Douglas. The 211 Local Information Program has a great opportunity to brighten up the days of senior citizens in our community. Joining us is Paige Woodward. 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Tell us how this works.
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6: 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And we do. 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
5: 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How do we get them signed up?
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1: Anytime you could use a little extra encouragement or an extra laugh, just want to remind you that I've got social pages and I love it when you stop by and say hi. Yeah, my name's Melissa Stover. I've got Instagram. I'm also on TikTok and Facebook. And I love it when you stop by and say hi. Maybe let me know what you're doing. Yeah, just go ahead. Join me on Instagram. Look for melissa.on.air. That's melissa.on.air. That's Instagram. Now on TikTok and Facebook, just look for On Air with Melissa Stover. Hey, come on and join me.

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0: Christian FM. It's not always easy being a parent, and sometimes you get to the end of the day and you're just grateful that, honestly, they're still in one piece. I'm Melissa Stover. Yeah, I've been there. And if I could share just a little bit of advice, when you're talking to your kids, think about how you're talking to your kids. I mean, are you talking at your kids, or do you talk to them, and do your actions back up your words? I mean, let's think about it this way. Kids reflect actions a lot more than they listen to words. So instead of talking at your kids, talk to them.
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Christian FM. Sometimes you just need some great advice from Toby Mack. I'm Melissa Stover, and here's one that he shared on social media. Just a reminder that it's not our job to fix people. It's our job to love them, even while they are broken.

0: The feel-good vibes of fall deserve some feel-good music. Inspiring and encouraging. The story behind the song, How Good God Is. Here's Brandon Lake.
1: When we wrote this song, I got together like any other day with some of my friends, and I had just been singing that. You know, I never would have ever known how good God is. So we just started to unpack it. What are those things in life? Let's really talk about the honest ones. God, thank you for the fires that forged me with faith. Thank you for even the anger that it forced me to pray. And so I hope as you hear this song, you can look at those circumstances in your life and that it pushes you towards God.

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1: 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Hey, welcome to October. I'm Melissa Stover, and October is Pastor Appreciation Month. Maybe your church celebrates that. Or maybe that's something that you'd like to celebrate. Just want to remind you, yeah, please pray for your pastor all through the month of October, and pray for their spouse too. And then, if you haven't already done something, maybe just a note of appreciation. Everybody likes to know that they are appreciated, and just a kind note could go such a long way.
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1: Sometimes our prayers can be so small, and you're afraid that your prayer is so small that it's insignificant. Well, it's not, though. Remember that prayer, even though it seems small, it's reaching the one, our mighty God, who can do the impossible.

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1: Maybe you're just feeling like you are not enough right now. Let's be honest. It hammers at us all the time, right? I'm Melissa, and the world's always telling us that we've got to be pretty or good-looking or maybe really fit in order to get attention or appreciation. I mean, look at all the influencers out there. The thing is, though, God sees so much more in us than just outward appearances. I saw this devotional from Truth for Life Ministries. They said, God doesn't love us because we are attractive, and he doesn't love us because it's prompted by anything in us. God doesn't love us because we deserve it. He loves us because he loves us.
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1: Christian FM. Well, now that we've got a brand new month, I saw a list of things to do to be productive in a month. I'm Melissa Stover and I laugh because I don't know. It seems like there's always these helpful hints out there, but some of the things on this list to be productive every month. Set goals for the month. Do some deep cleaning tasks. Okay, yeah. Connect with friends and family. Yeah, I can get behind that. And practice self-care. Okay, yeah, we're all supposed to do that. And then the other thing on this list is we'll do a brain dump. I'm thinking, what? Do a brain dump? Are you kidding? My brain dumps every time. Not when I want it to, but brain dump, yeah. It's happening all the time, whether I want it to or not.
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2: Hey, thanks for hanging out. I'm Melissa Stover, and Jesus told us to feed his sheep, right? I saw this, that in France, it's actually illegal for grocery stores and supermarkets to throw out food. If it's food that they can't sell, just because it's close to the sell-by date, but it's still good, it can still be eaten. Well, by law, they donate it to charities. Maybe we should try that too.

0: On the night you're falling all to pieces, you can bring your lonely heart to Jesus. What if I told you that I believe it?
1: 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Maybe you're feeling like things are just absolutely out of control and it's driving you crazy. You really would love to at least get something in control in your life. I'm Melissa. Well, here are the things that you cannot control. And that's the past, yeah. You can't control other people's actions. And honestly, you cannot control if people change. But here are the things that maybe you can control. It'll just give you some peace. You can control your walk in faith. You can control how you love others. And you can control believing in God's word.
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2: Maybe you could use some prayer right now. 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But anytime you could use some prayer, even if it's a week from now, just let me know, and we will get prayers headed up to our Heavenly Father. My Facebook page is On Air with Melissa Stover. 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Anytime you could use prayer, join me.

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1: You've probably heard that saying that you are the only Bible that some people may ever read. 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There are people who just will never, ever go near a church. 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They will not go into a church. The thing is, though, they may run into you. So be the church. Yeah, be the church for someone who needs it.
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Every now and then, you just really could use some prayer, right? I mean, prayer is the most powerful thing that we can do for each other. I'm Melissa Stover, and maybe you could use some prayer right now, or maybe it's 3 days from now, but anytime you could use some prayer, I would love to pray with you and pray for you. And one way that we can do that is using my Facebook page. It's On Air with Melissa Stover. You could post something right on my wall if you'd like, but most people just like to keep it private and message me. But I would be honored and I would love to be able to lift you up to our Heavenly Father in prayer. So anytime you need prayer, just join me on my Facebook page. It's On Air with Melissa Stover.

0: Christian FM. You know, gas leaks can be so, so dangerous. We've all heard that, right? So it's important to always have a suspicious smell checked out. I'm Melissa Stover. There were some folk in England, and they smelled something really bad. And so they called the gas company. And an engineer arrived to check it out. It was at a fruit and veggie shop. Well, the employees were a little perplexed, but they were also happy to show him what smelled so bad. It turned out to be durian fruit, which is actually so smelly that it's banned in some areas of Asia. Evidently, this durian fruit smells like rotting onions, only worse. But it also tastes creamy and sweet, so people love to eat it. And the engineer didn't believe them until he smelled it.
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Christian FM. It's everywhere you turn right now, and there's nothing wrong with that. Pumpkin spice everything. I'm Melissa Stover, and yeah, I love a good PSL. How about you? But you know what I also love? Gingerbread. I'm looking forward to gingerbread season. How about you?

0: Christian FM. Anytime that you think that you are not enough, you are, especially with God. I'm Melissa Stover. I saw this from Lisa Turker. She said, you know, today we can wrestle with the feelings of not being good enough, or we can trust that God already knows how much we need Him. And He's not asking us to do this life without Him. And with Jesus, we are better than good enough because He steps in and fulfills what we can't do on our own.
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2: 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Here's an opportunity for you, your family, your organization, or your church to help kids in need on the Treasure Coast. It's called Care Portal, and locally it's being implemented by 4 Kids. Joining me is Executive Director Michael Keene. And Michael, what is Care Portal all about?
3: Care Portal is simply a piece of technology that helps connect the child welfare agencies with the local faith-based community and organizations who want to help. We know that churches have a desire to help their local community, but sometimes just don't know what or where that need is. Care Portal directly lets them know how to help, who to contact so that they can help, and what's essentially needed.
2: And then that individual, family, or church could actually engage with the family in need.
3: That's exactly right. It's purposed to make meaningful connections within the community. So churches are able to respond directly to the need and directly to the family so that not only they can provide items for them to stabilize their environment, but they can invite them to church, to Bible study, to vacation Bible school, to children's ministries, so that they can continue a relationship with this family to help take them out of the crisis mode that they're in and give them a stable environment to live and thrive.
2: Give me a typical thing you might see on Care Portal where a church could step in and say, we can meet that need.
3: One of our most often requested items are beds. It's unbelievable how many children in our own area don't sleep on beds at night. And our churches, when they see that need, they jump right on it and are able to provide beds. That's a basic life necessity for children in our area. So beds are very common, cribs, car seats, baby formula, wipes and diapers for new moms. There's also the possibility of rent and utility assistance that families need as well, especially in this market.
2: So this seems like a great opportunity for a church to say, let's engage a local family who we haven't met yet. We're going to meet a physical need, maybe start a relationship, and maybe bring them closer to Christ.
3: That's absolutely right. It really is a gospel ministry tool. You know, a lot of churches are looking for local missions, but now you get local missions directly to your email inbox. You don't have to go out and look for them. They come straight to you.
2: It's called Care Portal. It's being administered through 4 Kids of the Treasure Coast here locally. If someone wants to get involved or learn more about Care Portal, how can they do that?
3: My number is 772-281-6222, or they can visit us on our website at 4kidstreasurecoast.org and click on the Help Kids tab, and on there you'll find a drop-down menu that says Care Portal.
2: Michael Keene from 4Kids of the Treasure Coast, thank you so much.
3: Thanks, Bruce.
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Christian FM. Good morning. Thank you so much for starting your day with us. You might be up getting your quiet time with God, reading the Word, or maybe just taking some deep breaths before the rest of the house is up. I wanted to remind you, our prayers don't always get answered the way we want them to, but God always delivers what we need. Be patient and trust Him.

0: Christian FM. Oh, I really hope that one helped you to start your day with your heart and your mind focused on the stuff that really matters. Good morning. My name is Brandy Lene, and I just wanted to share this with you. It's just a short little prayer. It says, "Dear God, I may not understand how everything will work out, but I trust you. I don't see a way, but I know that you will make a way. I have faith at this very moment that you are touching hearts, opening doors, and lining up the right breaks and opportunities. Things may look dark and bleak now, but I have faith that a dawn
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Christian FM. Hey, thanks so much for starting your day with us. My name is Brandy Lene. First weekend of fall. Maybe that means you're getting your decorations out this weekend. Thanks for letting us provide the playlist.

0: Christian FM. My name's Brandy Lene. I don't know if you've ever felt that nudge or that tug, and you just know that God is calling you to do something. Maybe it's a different leap of faith where he's calling you to apply for a job or go back to school or start a business. Those are different types of nudges. But then there's that one where it's like, you just feel God saying, go talk to that person, go pray for that person, call that person and see if they need some prayer, or he put someone on your heart. Happened to me while I was sitting in church. There I am listening to the sermon, minding my own business, and I just felt drawn to the guy sitting a couple of rows over, and I just couldn't shake it. And it was like, pray for him, pray for him. And so after a few minutes, I kind of look over and he was gone. And I was like, oh no, I missed my opportunity to be obedient to God or Holy Spirit telling me to go and pray for someone. And so I got up to go and look for him. And as I was walking down the aisle, he was coming back in. He had just gone to the restroom. And so I asked if he would mind if I pray for him. And so we stepped out into the hallway and I prayed for him. And he said, thank you so much. I don't know what it was all about, but I felt better knowing that I had done what God told me to do. So you don't always know what the nudge is about, but I just have to believe that some sort of seed or something was planted and God will take care of all the rest. I don't need to know the details. God knows.
1: 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Inspiring and encouraging. Christian FM.

0: Christian FM. Always the right song at just the right time. Hopefully that was the one you needed to get your day started. My name is Brandy Lene. We've been hearing a lot about loneliness, especially since the pandemic, and it hit our seniors really hard, being alone, isolated, no visitors, not being able to get out, just being stuck inside under quarantine. And since the end of the pandemic, it hasn't gotten much better. Well, in walks 7-year-old Maggie. She's a first grader. They live in Minnesota, and her mom works for a senior citizen's apartment complex. And it started out on snow days. Maggie would go to work with mom, and she would hang out in the rec center and just play her little handheld video game. And then mom says one day, she said, "Okay, Maggie, we've got to go grab your Nintendo Switch. That's the video game." And Maggie, out of nowhere, just says, "I'm not going to bring it today. I want to read to the residents." And so she started doing that every snow day. Then it turned into a summer activity every week during the summer. And she's just continuing to do it. She goes door to door, knocks on the apartments, and she's got a little Elsa Frozen backpack filled with books that she's picked out special for each senior that she's going to read to that day. And she just knocks on the door and she goes, "Hi, Margaret, did you know that you can eat in the Eiffel Tower in Paris? Come on, let's read about it." And she is bringing so many smiles and so much joy to these elderly residents who are pretty much isolated and alone, not many visitors, and they don't get out a whole lot these days, but she is a ray of sunshine. She said it feels like she's reading to her grandma and grandpa when she's reading to the residents. And she kind of is now. She's got dozens of new adopted grandparents.
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0: Christian FM. Really appreciate you starting your day with us. My name is Brandy Lene. It just comes out of nowhere. Sometimes you have no time to derail it. The embarrassing things your kids say or do. I had one of those moments with my 7-year-old niece who told someone their new baby had a big nose. Maria, how were you embarrassed in public, courtesy of your little one?
1: So when my daughter was about 3, she's 5 now. When she was about 3, I let her put the money in our offering tray at church, and she's, you know, skipping down the aisle, really excited to give the $10 that I gave her, and she came back with 2, and I was like, nope, that's not how this works.
0: Oh, she's like, Mom, here's your change. So cute.
1: She just came happy, like, skipping back, like, I got change. 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
5: 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Inspiring and encouraging. 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
1: Really glad we get to celebrate the day together. My name's Brandy Lene. I was reading a post by a teacher on social and just wanted to pass it along because it made such an impression. It was such a powerful reminder that we're all going through things and the journey we walk can sometimes be very difficult, especially if you are a child. This teacher's been teaching middle school for 22 years. She said she tried a new activity called the baggage activity. She asked the kids what it meant to have baggage, and they mostly said it was hurtful stuff you carry around on your shoulders. Then she asked them to write down on a piece of paper what was bothering them, what was heavy on their heart, what was hurting them. No names were to be written on the paper. She had each of the kids wad the paper up and throw it across the room. And then each classmate would take turns going and picking up a wad of paper and reading what was on it. She said, if they wanted to, they could come forward and say who it was that wrote what was on the paper. She said she has never been so moved to tears because what the kids wrote, things like suicide, parents in prison, drugs in their family, being left by their parents, death, cancer, losing a pet, and on and on. She said the kids who were reading what their classmates wrote would cry because what they were reading was so tough. And she said the person who shared, if they chose to tell who they were, would also cry sometimes too because it was just emotionally draining. But she said, I firmly believe my kids will judge a little less, love a whole lot more, and forgive a lot faster. She said she leaves the bag hanging on the door just to remind her students that we all have baggage. She said she's going to leave it on the door because as they left the classroom, she told them they are not alone. They are loved and we all now have each other's back.
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0: We're outing ourselves those embarrassing moments in life. Lenny, what happened?
2: So many years ago when my wife and I were first going out, we stopped off at a store and parked next to parking was tight. And I get out of the car and it's summertime and I just hear this big dog barking as loud as it can. And I don't know how big this dog is, but I put the jets on right away. Forgot about my wife and everything. And went screaming across that parking lot, through the store, all the way to the back of the store, and was still having a heart attack by the time she finally caught up with me. And she was laughing so hard, she almost peed her pants.
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1: Good morning. Thanks so much for starting your day with us. You may be standing over the coffee pot going, come on, hurry up. I saw this guy on one of those video reels. He said the best way to wake up fast is to do windmills. You stand up and down on your tippy toes and swing your arms around. Give it a try.

0: Christian FM. Good morning. Thanks so much for being here.
1: It happens to the best of us, and it usually happens out of nowhere. You don't see it coming, but suddenly your child says or does something in public that completely embarrasses you. Over the weekend, my 7-year-old niece told someone that their new baby had a big nose.
0: Oh, want to get away?
1: And so now I'm curious, Katie, how did your little one embarrass you?
2: When my daughter was 3 years old, her teacher asked me to come to the preschool and help bake cookies. And when we were in the classroom, my daughter announced to the whole class, teachers, "My mom has hairy legs." Yeah, I just said, "Hairy legs." I tried to play it off, but...
1: Wow, kids just tell all the secrets, don't they?
2: Yes, they do.
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0: So when we discipline our kids, we want the lesson to really take hold, you know, so you correct the behavior. And I was just reading about this mom who had a creative way of disciplining her son. He got in some trouble at school and he was suspended for a few days. And he thought it was going to be a vacation, you know, kick back at home, play video games, eat snacks, and just kind of chill out. Mom said, no, not on my watch. And so she had him out there doing yard work and mowing the lawn and that sort of thing, lots of chores around the house. And when he was finished at their house, she sent him over to the neighbors. He had to take care of their lawn and their yard work and whatever chores the neighbors had for him as well. Oh, you can rest assured, this young man will never get in trouble again.
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1: Good morning.
0: I was telling you about the mom who got really creative with her discipline. So her son got suspended and he thought he was just going to kick back at home for a few days, play his video games. But mom had other plans. She put him to work. He had to mow the lawn, do some gardening and yard work. And when he was done with their house, she sent him over to the neighbors. He had to do everyone on the block. So they've got a pretty good looking block. Lots of curb appeal going on. But I'm just curious, Maria, how did you get creative with your discipline?
2: My son, when he was in middle school, got suspended because he got into a fight with somebody. It was defending his sister, but he still got suspended. And so I made him get up like all the other kids in the morning and such, and then I told him he had to dig a hole in the backyard deep enough for him to stand in. And so he dug this hole thinking I was going to plant a tree or something. And then finally by the afternoon he came to me and he said, okay, I can stand in it. And I made him, you know, stand in it. And then I said, okay, fill it up. And he got really angry that I made him just dig a hole to fill it up. And I said, if this is your pattern, if you're going to be getting suspended from school, this is the only job you're ever going to get. And so he actually, you know, spent all the time he would have spent in school digging that hole and filling it up, but he never got suspended again. He's a teacher now.
0: Awesome.
2: Teacher.
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0: Christian FM. I'm Brandy Lene. So glad we get to celebrate the day together. And I think we've all lost something that meant a lot to us, something really special. For me, it was a pair of earrings, but it was just one of the pair. I think I vacuumed it up or something. I'm not sure, but I was heartbroken. It was my favorite pair. It went with every outfit. And anyways, so there's this little boy, he's 10 years old. He lost something really precious. It's a Lego. And he loves this little Lego because his name is Jack. The character's name is Jack. And he just felt a bond with this little figurine, this Lego figurine. And so he decided to make a lost poster. He put it up in his neighborhood. And up at the top, it says lost in all capital letters, all bold, with 3 exclamation points. And he drew a little picture of the missing figurine. And he writes the description on the side. He's wearing a blue shirt, brown pants, brown belt, and his hair and his eyebrows are brown. And he goes on to say how much this little Lego figurine means to him. And if you can help Jack find Jack, there's some reward money coming your way. 2 whole bucks.
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1: Good morning. We're so glad you're here. If you want to read a verse that really gets you inspired this morning, John 7:38, out of the believer's heart shall flow rivers of living water.

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1: 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Glad you're choosing to start your day here. I heard this short prayer today, and I wanted to share it with you.
2: If you believe in the power of prayer, this is for you. Pass this on to someone who needs it. Dear God, I want to ask for a special prayer over the person who is watching this video. They didn't land on this video by accident. I ask that you would touch them right now in the mighty name of Jesus. I don't know what they might be going through right now. It could be a health issue. It could be in their relationship. It could be something going on with their children. I don't know what the problem is, but you, Lord Jesus, have the answer. I ask that whatever it is that they're going through, that you would meet them right where they are, that you would touch their situation in a way that only you can do. I ask that you set them free from whatever it is that's holding them down. We know that you are a God who fights our battles, and you can give us the victory that we're searching for. One touch from you can change everything. I'm asking that right now for the person who is watching this video. Touch their life, touch their home, touch their relationship, touch their children. Meet their needs. We believe you for it, and say today in agreement that it's already done. Thank you for hearing our prayer. In Jesus' name, amen.
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1: You made it. Glad you're here.
0: I have to give this mom a high five for thinking quickly on her feet, coming up with a creative punishment for her son who was suspended. And he thought he was going to just eat snacks all day and play video games. And she's like, nope, get up. You're going to do some yard work. You're going to mow the lawn. When you're done with our house, go over to the neighbors. And it just made me wonder, Natalie, if you've ever come up with a creative punishment.
2: My daughter, she was the only child for like 6 years. And then my son came along. So when he was about 3, she used to say not so nice things to him, and I decided to have her put a piece of paper on the wall, and every time she would say something that's not nice, she would have to put a push pin in. And after the paper was full, we took it off, and I said, this represents all of the things that you said, and these holes are people, and they can't be filled. So she actually was able to understand that, oh yeah, I can't really say these things because we can't take it back. This is permanent. Of course, we were able to patch the holes, but still it impacted her. She's 14 now. She's like, I remember that, and I won't do that. And even to this day, she'll tell her friends, like, you can't say that because you can't take that back.
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1: Hey there, it's Lisa Berry. I am so glad you are in this world because this world is getting darker and darker by the day. And in some places you go, you are the only light there is.

0: 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I'm going to lie before I pray. That's what my husband said. Hey there, it's Lisa. We were at a restaurant, and the funny thing was, I had already prayed for our meal. But apparently, while I was praying, he felt this nudge to ask our waiter if there was anything he could pray for him. Since I had already prayed, Ken decided that telling the waiter we were about to pray was technically a lie. So the waiter comes with our coffees, and Ken asks if there's anything he can pray for him. The waiter, definitely surprised by the question, basically said, you know, everything's going great. Nothing really comes to mind, but thank you. I just love that Ken went for it. He took a risk. Because you know what? We're not in control of the outcomes of our obedience. We just get to be faithful. We just put it out there. And right after that, I took a big bite of my breakfast sandwich. And Ken just rolls his eyes at me. He goes, I just told him that we pray before we eat, and now you just took a bite, and we haven't prayed yet. Apparently, Ken got the spiritual nudge, and I got the hunger nudge.
1: Hey, I'm Brant, and her name is Sherry.
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0: 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Well, perhaps with all the talk about people going back to church and getting serious about their faith, you want to get in the Bible, but you're like, I don't know. I've never really been able to make that a good habit. Well, perhaps I could sweeten the deal by telling you, just by reading the Bible, somebody said your anger drops by 32%. Now, I don't know how they measured this, but I'm just going with it. It also said that feeling spiritually stagnant drops by 60%. And bitterness, that tanks too. For those reasons alone, you should probably give it another try.
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0: 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The story behind the song, What If I Told You? Here's Luke from For King and Country.
2: When we were writing the song, I had arrived at the studio with one of those heavy hearts. I said to the guys, you know, what do you do when you don't feel good enough? I think we need a little encouragement on those days. And so when the chorus says, if you need a shoulder, I can be it, that's coming from God's perspective to you, because he will be the comfort when you need it.
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0: On the night you're falling all to pieces, you can bring your lonely heart to Jesus. 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
1: 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Hi, it's Lisa Berry, and you may love Ann Wilson songs. We play them a lot on the radio, but you might not know this about her. She never set out to be a singer. She wanted to be an astronaut. But then the unthinkable happened, and her brother was killed in a car accident. She sang a song at his funeral. And eventually, that video of her singing made it onto social media, which started an entire chain of events that changed her life. And guess what? Her story is becoming a movie now. But even before a minute of that movie is made, I hope just hearing a little bit of her story helps you remember what amazing things God can do with a story you never would have chosen for yourself.
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1: 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Your thoughts are not my thoughts.

0: 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So when you have moments like this, you capture it. There's this one mom who was tucking her daughter into bed last night. And just as her daughter was starting to fall asleep, she said, "Mom, I wish you were a kid and you were in my class. I would be your best friend."
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1: I heard somebody online talking about feeling so betrayed by friends, and she just couldn't believe it, that this would happen to her. So she called her mentor and just poured her heart out. And after she got her whole story out, you know what the mentor said to her? Here's what you need to do. Say thank you. And this gal was like, what? What? Didn't you hear everything I just said? You're asking me to say thank you? And the mentor said, yes, say thank you. Why? Because what they meant to be a storm to take you out, God will provide a rainbow in the midst of it, and that will be his gift to you. Isn't that amazing? And I'm not sure what situation you might be going through that fits perfectly like a puzzle piece.
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1: Hi, it's Lisa Berry, and you may love Ann Wilson's songs. We play them a lot on the radio, but you might not know this about her. She never set out to be a singer.
0: She wanted to be an astronaut.
1: But then the unthinkable happened, and her brother was killed in a car accident. She sang a song at his funeral. And eventually, that video of her singing made it onto social media, which started an entire chain of events that changed her life. And guess what? Her story is becoming a movie now. But even before a minute of that movie is made, I hope just hearing a little bit of her story helps you remember what amazing things God can do with a story you never would have chosen for yourself.
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Did you know that God Himself goes ahead of you? 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
1: When you're in high school, it matters that you fit in. It matters that people like you. Hey there, it's Lisa Berry. And last Wednesday, it was See You at the Pole for high schools, where any Christian student is invited to go to the flagpole and pray for their teachers and their friends and their families. Well, Briar Sams decided to do that too. He's 15 years old. That makes him a sophomore. And he showed up at the flagpole. And he was the only one there. He prayed anyway. You know what he said? I hope that my small step out helps others to see that anybody can make a change in the world. It just takes a little leap of faith. I love that. Because you may be standing alone too. You may be the sole lone ranger person of faith in your marriage, in your family, or in your workplace, or in your neighborhood. And it's not easy to stand alone. But if you are and you keep standing and you keep showing up, you get my loudest applause today. And you can always come back here because you will never be alone, ever.
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0: The story behind the song, Revival. Here's Jeremy Camp.
1: I was actually scrolling through Instagram and I saw all these people saying Revival is happening now. There's sold out stadiums everywhere. And although I know that could happen from that, but really Revival is, it starts with us. It starts with our heart saying, God, I want to walk in purity. I want to walk in holiness and truly stepping out in that. So my encouragement, not that you can't have big crowds, and big crowds don't actually always equal revival. It begins with our heart. So check your heart and say, God, what do you want to do with me so I can walk in the fullness of who you are?

0: 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Lecrae said on Twitter today, or whatever we're calling it now, he said, I've spent so much time trying to know about God that I've missed knowing him. That is so common.
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0: 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I made a mental note to never use ChatGPT when doing this. Hey there, it's Lisa Berry. I flew to Seattle a while back because I was meeting my daughter there. Her six-week-old had to have emergency surgery, and it was so stressful. I had to stay in a hotel, and after I left the hospital, I got into my room, and it smelled beautiful, and it looked beautiful. Even their little mini bathroom shampoos were Aveda. And so I sent a thank you to the hotel, outlining all the things that I appreciated. Well, the very next day, I get a message back, thanking me for that. I knew it was AI because it methodically went through every single sentence I wrote and basically repeated it back. And I thought, oh. It just made me make a mental note. Whenever you want to express gratitude or thanks or something sentimental, I know AI could probably make your words perfect. Instead, let it be imperfectly, clumsily from your heart.
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1: 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That's good.

0: perfectly. Your Christian FM. Do you ever wonder what famous people are like out of the spotlight? I wonder that all the time. Hey there, it's Lisa Berry. Did you know that some of the best golfers in America have been doing something off the course that most people have no idea about? Russell Henley, Sam Burns, and others have been doing this with no one noticing. Bible study. They've been meeting together to talk about their faith and to open the Bible together, and they have made some really strong friendships along the way. And this last weekend, they were teammates at the President's Cup. And almost the whole time, they were behind, but on the final day, they came back to win it. I love that there's something so powerful like God's Word, that it could turn rivals into brothers. That's something.
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0: Well, I hope you don't mind if I copy you, because I totally am.
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I just saw a doctor on a late night TV show say that listening to music is so amazing for you. Like when you get that chill from hearing a song that you like or you feel moved, you just released a whole bunch of endorphins and dopamine into your ventral striatum.

0: 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Bullying is one of those things that just makes me so mad. Here's Josh. He's a senior in high school. He's quite a bit overweight, and the kids would tease him a lot. And they tricked him by saying if he were to invite the most popular girl in school to the dance, that she would for sure go. They even went so far as to plant themselves behind nearby bushes and trees so they could get the full effect of the humiliation. Josh went to the store and bought flowers, walked up to her door, and with a clammy fist, knocked 3 times. When she came out, he could feel he was sweating profusely, but he held out his hand and gave her the flowers and clumsily said, "Hi, my name is Josh. I know you don't know me, but I'd like to invite you to the dance." Her face was expressionless, like total shock. It seemed like an eternity before words came out. She said, "Oh, Josh, this was such a kind thing for you to do. I'm so flattered that you asked me. And I would love to go to the dance with you." And she gave him this big hug. And no one was more shocked than the boys behind the bushes. Do you realize that happy endings are totally in our control? Let's go make some.
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1: If you are feeling hopeless, good. Well, what I mean is, good that you tuned in at this exact moment.
0: Do you know there's all kinds of hopelessness in the Bible?
1: One in particular was Abraham. God had promised him a big family, and he was really getting old, and so was his wife. And he did not see a smidge of evidence that God was coming through. And I don't know what is hopeless for you. Maybe it's a relationship or a circumstance or your vindication. You know what Abraham did? The Bible says when everything was hopeless, Abraham believed anyway. And you know what God promised you? That he'll never let the righteous be forsaken. Tell him that you believe that. That you're not going to put any stock in what you see, but only his promise. And watch what he does.
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1: One of my friends had an aha moment that didn't feel very good. You know, the kind that shake you up a little bit? She said, I caught myself complaining about inconveniences that would be the biggest blessing to somebody else. I was complaining about having to bring in all my groceries. Think of that. I have a lot of groceries. And there are a lot of people who would love to have that kind of a problem. I'm guilty too.
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1: 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Hey, how's it going? I'm Dave Moore. It is wonderful to be here with you this Sunday. Hope you've been having a great weekend and really appreciate listening. Thanks so much.

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0: The story behind the song, Faith, Hope, Love. Here's Darren from We Are Messengers.
2: I've done a lot of things in my life that have brought acclaim or honor or glory to me and my talents and my abilities. But I know this, and the scriptures remind me, that the only things that really matter and that will only remain when all is said and done are faith, hope, and love. So friends, whatever we do today, let it be informed by those three things, by faith, hope, love. Those things matter, they last, they're permanent, and through Jesus, they change the world.
3: Still try.

0: 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Every now and again, you see a quote that really hits you. And, well, this one I saw from Dolly Parton. I saw posted online just the other day, and it's true. And it's true for me because I'm going to be taking a step back from some things in life. I've been very busy the last decade doing extra side things and side gigs and just like that side hustle. And there are times when you have to say, you know what? I need to live. And the quote is, don't get so busy making a living that you forget to make a living.
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0: 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And I'm Dave Moore. Hey, listen, if you need to reach out, if you need some prayer or anything tonight, maybe next week is a busy week for you, maybe there's a lot going on at work or at school tomorrow, I don't know, you can always reach out for prayer. You can find me on Instagram. That's the best place to find me. Dave on the Radio. It's all one word, at Dave on the Radio. I'm Dave Moore. And that's it. It's just Dave on the Radio on Instagram. But reach out, say hi, and stay in touch.
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1: 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Hope you're having a great night. I'm Dave Moore. Thanks so much for listening, and we're here for you just to keep you going tonight.
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Did you ever hold something in your hand and turn it around and kind of look at it differently? Sometimes you see things in a different way. What about hitting a wall? When was the last time you hit a wall in life? Well, think about this. 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Sometimes walls are there so we can lean on them and rest on them. So maybe think about hitting a wall that way.

0: 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Amanda Schultz is a crossing guard in Naples, Florida for Oak Ridge Middle School, and she just started doing this, being a crossing guard for the kids. The thing is, she doesn't work for the school. She doesn't work for the city of Naples, Florida. She's just a mom. I'm Dave Moore. She saw this one intersection, a little dangerous, and kids were crossing, and she goes, not on my watch. So she goes on Amazon and buys a stop sign, a handheld stop sign, and she's stopping cars. Is she allowed to do this? I don't think so. But I'm just saying, you know, she saw a problem and she says, I'm just going to do it myself. I heard about a mom also in North Carolina who is driving kids to school because the school had problems getting school buses. So she said, well, I got a minivan. Load them in. I'll get them to school. Sometimes you got a DIY, you know?
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Worry is the dark room in which negatives can develop, right? 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I'll say it again. 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
1: This is a brilliant idea. Maybe this is something you want to do, well, yourself. I'm Dave Moore. You've heard of like the free little libraries that people will put out in parks or on their front lawn. You know, hey, if you want a book, ahead, take it. If you want to leave a book, that's fine too. Or you'll see free food pantries, which are blessings. What about this? If you're anything like me, you've got a ton of mugs at home. Yeah, some people are now doing like free mug, well, I guess you would call it a library, but they have mugs that you can take if you want. What a great way to get rid of the things that you're like, oh man, we have way too many mugs, or people are trading mugs that way too. So if you have like way too many...
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0: story behind the song, How Good God Is. Here's Brandon Lake.
1: When we wrote this song, I got together like any other day with some of my friends, and I had just been singing that. You know, I never would have ever known how good God is. So we just started to unpack it. What are those things in life? Let's really talk about the honest ones. God, thank you for the fires that forged me with faith. Thank you for even the anger that it forced me to pray. And so I hope as you hear this song, you can look at those circumstances in your life and that it pushes you towards God.

0: 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Yay! But to keep you going at work, why not listen to us, you know, tomorrow? And it'll also maybe bless your coworkers, too.
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So glad you're here this weekend. If you've been listening for a while or you're brand new, well, how you doing? I'm Dave Moore, but thanks so much for listening.

0: On the night you fall in all the pieces, you can bring your lonely heart to Jesus. What if I told you that I believe it?
1: 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Every now and again, you see a quote that really hits you. And, well, this one I saw from Dolly Parton. I saw posted online just the other day, and it's true. And it's true for me because I'm going to be taking a step back from some things in life. I've been very busy the last decade doing extra side things and side gigs and just like that side hustle. And there are times when you have to say, you know what? I need to live. And the quote is, don't get so busy making a living that you forget to make a life.
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1: 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Lots of stuff that is not hope-filled, not faith-filled. Doesn't have songs singing about Jesus, our Lord and Savior. 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

0: 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I'm Dave Moore. You can find me on Instagram, right? Search for Dave Moore, Dave on the Radio, at Dave on the Radio. 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

0: 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I'm Dave Moore. I learned God placed on my heart that it's time for me to take a step back from some things. I've been very busy the last 10 years, filling up my weekends with side things and side gigs. And it's time for me to say, you know what? I need rest. It's okay. And it's okay to hit the pause button in life. And maybe that's something you've learned recently. I don't know. Brady, hey, man.
1: Hey, Dave. Hey. So Tuesday was a day when I got diagnosed with the flu.
2: Oh, no.
1: So it was a little bit of a crazy day.
2: Okay.
1: But I am much, much better recovered today. It's been a trying week, but I'm thankful that the Lord allowed me to stay home from work on Tuesday. I was better on Wednesday, and I'm 100% today.
2: So what do you think you learned getting the flu?
1: I learned that I should pay more attention to my health a little bit earlier.
2: Right.
1: I probably could have diagnosed myself a little earlier but
2: do you think this was God slowing you down in some way?
1: Yes. We've got two kids. We've got a 15-year-old and a 4-year-old. We're running in a million different directions. And so, yes, most definitely, this was a time of reflection.
3: 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I've heard so many great things, genuinely, about Family Life's Weekend to Remember. And maybe you have, too. 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
1: We all go through stuff in life. Sometimes it's really painful, right? Just something to think about here. I'm Dave Moore. How are you? But God has a purpose for that pain. There's a reason for that struggle, but a reward for your faithfulness. So just trust in Him and never, ever give up.

0: story behind the song, Heaven Down Here. Here's Megan Woods.
1: We may be more connected than ever, but so many of us still feel alone, overwhelmed, and homesick for something that this world can't give us.
2: So come back, put us back together.
1: Heaven Down Here is a cry for the presence of Jesus in the middle of all of it. It's a prayer for the Holy Spirit to come near, for God's will to be done, and for His kingdom to come on earth.

0: 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Hey, how's it going? I'm Dave Moore. What do you think God's been showing you recently? What have you learned? Brian, how about you? What have you learned recently?
1: You know, what I learned this week is that God is always in control.
0: Mm-hmm.
1: We've got to learn to let go and let God, with His grace and mercy, paint the picture of the path that He wants us to follow.
0: And how did He show you that? What was going on?
1: He showed me that another job opportunity presented itself, and that basically He was saying, look, it's okay. You're going to move on. You're going to do something else different in your life.
0: Mm-hmm.
1: And it's all going to be okay, because we're always struggling with that of having control. You know, you don't know of the unknown, right? And what He had shown me basically was the fact that, say, hey, look, you know, I'm closing the door on this career, on this job, but I've got greater opportunities for you.
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Hey, remember, when you pray, don't just talk. I mean, God wants us to talk to Him, yes, but also listen, too. There are things that you want to tell God, but there are also things that He wants to share with you, things that He wants to tell you. So also listen.

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0: 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Amanda Schultz is a crossing guard in Naples, Florida for Oak Ridge Middle School, and she just started doing this, being a crossing guard for the kids. The thing is, she doesn't work for the school. She doesn't work for the city of Naples, Florida. She's just a mom. I'm Dave Moore. She saw this one intersection, a little dangerous, and kids were crossing, and she goes, not on my watch. So she goes on Amazon and buys a stop sign, a handheld stop sign, and she's stopping cars. Is she allowed to do this? I don't think so. But I'm just saying, you know, she saw a problem and she says, I'm just going to do it myself. I heard about a mom also in North Carolina who is driving kids to school because the school had problems getting school buses. So she said, well, I got a minivan. Load them in. I'll get them to school. Sometimes you got to DIY, you know?
1: 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Do you ever wonder what your gift makes possible? 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
1: I'm Dave Moore. I learned I need to step back from some things in life. I've been very busy the last 10 years, and it's time for me to kind of whittle down some things as I move on in life. And that's okay. We have seasons for things, and it's perfectly okay to do that. And maybe that's something you've learned too. But Heather, how about you? What has God shown you?
2: I learned that I can sometimes be my own worst enemy.
1: Oh.
2: And that I need to start setting more reasonable goals and expectations.
3: What happened? What's been going on?
2: Oh, I work at a school, and so I have a lot of things I try to get done too much at one time, not realizing I'm only one person. 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

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Hope you're having a great night. I'm Dave Moore. Thanks so much for listening, and we're here for you just to keep you going tonight.

0: 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Maybe God's been showing you something this month, so take a look back. Or how about this summer, or the past few months, or the past year? What have you learned? What did God show you, huh? For me, it's time for me to take a step back from some things. I've been very busy, really the last 10 years, doing side things and side gigs and just filling up a lot of my time with extra busyness. And it's time for me to take a step back. Was it important work? Absolutely. Of course it was. But there comes a time, a season, when you're like, you know what? I need to hit the pause button on some things, and it's okay. And maybe that's something you've learned recently too. If so, share that. More people need to hear that. What have you learned this month, this summer, recently?
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Right song at the right time, right words at the right time, and maybe these are some words you need to hear right now if you are in a waiting period. I don't like to wait for anything. I'm Dave Moore. 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
1: 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And I'm Dave Moore. Hey, listen, if you need to reach out, if you need some prayer or anything tonight, maybe next week is a busy week for you, maybe there's a lot going on at work or at school tomorrow, I don't know, you can always reach out for prayer. You can find me on Instagram. That's the best place to find me. Dave on the Radio. It's all one word, at Dave on the Radio. I'm Dave Moore. And that's it. It's just Dave on the Radio on Instagram. But reach out, say hi, and stay in touch, all right?
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1: And I'm Dave Moore. God bless you. Have a wonderful night. Have a great week ahead. And I say these words to you all the time because they're true. And you need to hear them. And people need to hear these words. You are loved. God loves you so much. All right? I've been saying that for years here. And also, I love these words too from Dolly Parton. Don't get so busy making a living that you forget to make a life. God bless you. Take care.
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